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2: Okay, so we need to get into our personal prayer language. So that's the second type. And the second type of tongues is personal prayer language that edifies the one who's speaking. This is what Paul was referring to when he said, I thank my God I speak with tongues more than you all. In other words, in his personal private prayer time, he was speaking in tongues. All right. This edification is interpretation for the speaker's own use. This was Mike's words. He said, before ministering to a group, I seek to pray in the spirit to position myself to receive an impression, a mental picture, a phrase or a direction from the Spirit to guide and help me bring the word forth. Now, Bruce was a young kid, and I took him up to Pastor Bonnie's, and as I was praying, I was just praying in tongues, I saw this young, redheaded young lady. And so I looked at Bruce, and I said, Bruce, God just told me there's going to be a little redheaded girl, and I'm going to lead her to the Lord tonight. And I've told you the story. I led her to the Lord. Didn't know God was going to ask me to give her my ring, too, but I gave her my ring. But it wasn't long after that, right past Perkins, past the Wisp, there's a bridge, and she had a car accident, and she was killed. And before she was killed, she denounced Wicca and got set free from that. But all of her friends had not yet. Well, when Apostle Mike Robinson did her funeral, all those young ladies came and got delivered from Wicca. Amen. So in her death, she brought forth life. Amen? Amen? Not that we rejoice in her death. We don't. But we rejoice that she knew God before she left the earth. Amen? Amen? All right. So we pray for a particular situation. It is this personal prayer tongue that Paul used frequently, praying to God in the Spirit, that allowed him to pray without ceasing. Let's look at 1 Thessalonians 5:17, and then we'll look at Ephesians 6:18. I know I've got those backwards. But here in 5:17, he says, pray without ceasing. That means, do we never speak anything else? No, it's just that always, it's like dinner's cooking. Something's always on the burner. See, on the inside of me, the mama inside of me, the Italian inside of me, I don't know what, but there should always be something on the stove. Or something that you could serve up to somebody if they came to your house. All right? So how much more so should there be something in you that the people can taste and see that the Lord is good? How can they taste something if you've got nothing to serve up? Right? So you're talking to the Holy Ghost. Ephesians 6:18, let's look at that. Praying always. Doesn't it say always? Always. You know, I can pray in tongues and nobody even know it, you know? Remember Hannah, she was just mumbling at the altar, and the priest thought she was drunk. And she said, no, I'm a godly woman. I'm not drunk, you know, but she was stammering her lips and, you know, babbling, and he didn't understand her. Well, you know what? He may not have understood her, but he said, go in peace. This time next year, you're going to bring forth a child. So praying in tongues made a way for her to where there was no way, right? So praying always with all prayer and supplication of the Spirit, being watchful to this end with all perseverance. That means it's not going to be easy all the time. And supplication for all the saints. In other words, we're not just praying for ourselves. We're going to go into supplications and pray for other people too. Amen? All right. Hallelujah. So Jesus included speaking in tongues as one of the signs that would follow those who believe. Mark 16:17. We've brought it up before, but let's bring it up again. It says, and these signs will follow those who believe. In my name, they'll cast out demons, and they will speak with new tongues. Is that what it says? Yes. Hallelujah. Believers can receive the gift by asking for it, and are even exhorted by Paul to ask for it, along with other spiritual gifts. Look at 1 Corinthians 14:1. It says, pursue love and desire spiritual gifts, and or but, especially that you what? That you may prophesy, all right? As you pray for the release of the gift of tongues, you may simply feel the presence of God lightly or like gently urging you to speak out. And Mike Bickle says this, he goes, I encourage you to speak out the words that come to you and see what the Holy Spirit does. Do you know, I have in the past been very afraid, like I would hear something and I wouldn't speak it out. And then I would get out of the room or out of the situation and I'd say something to somebody and they go, oh, you should have said something. Did that ever happen to you? Or, oh, did you tell them? Nah. You know, you needed to share that with them. You know what? You need to learn to do it promptly. You need to do it, excuse me, immediately. I'm getting it out, devil, whether you like it or not. You need to do it immediately while the Lord is on it. Did you ever notice if you move while the Lord is on it, it has a greater anointing? Okay, people are ready for it. People are more open to it because of the situation and circumstance wherewith you've been under. All right, look at John 7:38. All right, he who believes in me, as the scripture has said, out of his heart. Now we're not talking about, you know, cardia. We're not talking about the left and right ventricle here. We're talking about the seat of our emotions. We're talking about the heart of man. The Bible says it's desperately wicked. Who can know it? Well, you know what? The Holy Spirit knows it. And so when I pray in tongues, the Holy Spirit gets rid of that wickedness in me. And in place, it's like renewing my mind. It renews my heart to the things of God. And out of it will flow rivers of living water instead of stale, bitter, poisonous water, which usually flows out of our hearts, right? Okay. Hebrews 6:9. I'm just going to read the first verse, and then we're going to go on. It says, but beloved, so again, he's talking to the church, we are confident of better things concerning you. Yes, the things that accompany salvation. What's he talking about that accompanies salvation? Though we speak in this manner. What he's saying is the things that accompany salvation are the things that come out of our mouth as well as the things that we do. So it shouldn't just be when we get saved and when we get born again that our actions change, that what you see me do changes, that who I am changes, but what I say should change. Amen? How I say things should change. All right, God's Spirit is in union with our spirit. And I'm going to come back to this singing in the Spirit, because when you sing in the Spirit, it takes you from mechanics to ministry. A lot of people, it's easier to sing in the Spirit because they're not so concerned about what they're saying and how they're saying it. And so, like, I think it's easier if people are having difficulty, I'll say, well, just sing in this, you know, just sing, you know. Oh, I love you, Lord. I worship you, Lord. And pretty soon, I'm going to run out of things to say about him. I love him and I worship him and he's good and I'm grateful and shadabahadabaranda, because I just ran out of English words to praise him. So if you're, you know, having trouble yourself going into that, try singing and see if it just won't flow right over. All right. Ephesians 5:17-20. When she's bringing that up, I want to say, when God's Spirit is in union with our spirit, singing in the Spirit becomes ministry to yourself and to others. It's like oil on the machinery. Now, I haven't always preached up here. This hasn't been my entire life. At one time, I was in the pews and I was, you know, struggling with my faith and, you know, doing things that I didn't even know were wrong. You have sins of omission, sins of commission, right? And so, many of you, I've told you, I went to see Joseph in his Technicolor dream coat because I thought it was all about Joseph and how his dad loved him and made him this coat, and I was going to go see this play, and I was wide open for whatever God wanted to do. Well, I was wide open for a spirit of error because it was written by the Mormons, and that Mormon spirit was on it, and for some reason, I was so open to the spirit that I felt like I got dirty, and I didn't even know why. I didn't even know how. And had someone not been singing in tongues, I'm not so sure that I would have ever gotten the revelation of getting cleaned up from a spirit I picked up accidentally. So as my pastor was singing, she just was singing in the spirit, and all of a sudden I just felt led to come to the altar, and it was like I was being washed. I wasn't being washed out to sea. I wasn't being washed in to sea. It was just like waves of cleansing was coming on me. And all of a sudden, I realized after like just being in that presence of her singing in the spirit, those waves washing me, all of a sudden I realized, oh, I'm clean again. I'm back in sync. I don't know what just happened to me, but I'm really glad that whatever happened to me is over and I'm back in where I need to be. All right, but see, if you're not used to walking with the Spirit, you won't realize when you're out of step not walking with Him. And you just don't understand why things aren't going well and why things aren't smooth. Well, you can try real hard and read your word and pray and do everything you know to do right, but can I tell you, we don't know it all. But when I pray in the Spirit, all of a sudden, it's that, oh, I don't know what I need, but I sure need something. Oh, and you know what? Just like the Israelites, that groaning is going to go before God, and God's going to remember the promises that He's made. And then He's going to say, ah, she needs some help here. He needs a little help here. Isn't that good to know? I mean, when your baby cries, if you're a nursing mother, your baby cries, it's just natural. Your milk lets down. And you know what? You put your baby to your breast and you feed your baby and your baby's comforted, it quits crying, and it got what it needs. He's called Jehovah, the breasty one. He is called Jehovah, the breasty one. When you cry, He begins to flow of whatever you need and gets it to you to comfort you. You are a child of God. You think He just made that up? No, you're created in His image. Amen? I used to feel like the fountain of youth when my babies would cry, you know? It's just like a fountain. Woo! You know, it didn't matter whose baby it was. You know, you'd be in the grocery store, baby cried like, oh, you know? Listen, God the Father is male and female. He created them male and female. He created him in His image. He says, I long to gather you like a mother hen. But you would not. He's that female and male together, giving us what we need. I was going to talk to you about Ephesians 5, 17 to 20. It says, therefore, do not be like the foolish, but understand what the Lord's will is. Here, we're going to talk about the Lord's will. What is the Lord's will? I always wanted to do the Lord's will, right? Do not get drunk on wine, which leads to debauchery. Instead, be filled with the Spirit, speaking to one another in psalms, hymns, and songs from the Spirit. Sing and make music from your heart to the Lord, always giving thanks to God the Father for everything in the name of our Lord Jesus Christ. Now, how can we speak to one another in songs or speaking to one another in songs of the Spirit if we're not all together? Oh, I can go to church at home. Well, good luck. Who's singing to you there? You know, I realize sometimes we need to be, you know, watching live stream. But if it's not an urgency that you're not watching live stream, you need to be here. Why? Because if the Spirit shows up, or should I say when the Spirit shows up, and we start singing to each other, you're not going to be around. Right. Amen? I know I'm just preaching the choir here. Amos 5, 23 and 24. Away with the noise of your songs. I will not listen to the music of your harps. He's talking about you don't have to have the music that comes from up here, like on the praise team. But let justice roll on like a river, righteousness like a never-failing stream. See, there is music that the world doesn't know yet that's about to break forth in this day and age. And it's going to come as people are singing and playing in the Spirit. Amen? 1 Corinthians 2, verse 12 and 16. It says, now we have received not the spirit of the world, everybody shout amen, but the Spirit which is of God, that we might know the things that are freely given to us by God, or of God, which things also we speak, not in words, which man's wisdom teaches, but which the Holy Ghost teaches. Comparing spiritual things with spiritual, But the natural man receiveth not the things of the Spirit of God, for they're foolishness to him, neither can he know them, because they're spiritually discerned. But he that is spiritual judgeth all things, yet he himself is judge of no man. For who hath known the mind of the Lord, that he may instruct him? But we have the mind of Christ. How do you have the mind of Christ? By being in the Spirit and staying in the Spirit. Do you know, like, when you're singing in the Spirit, you start to know things that only the Spirit could reveal to you. And when you say something to somebody, they look at you real strange, like, how did you know that? And then when you say, I didn't, but God showed it to me because God wanted to minister to you. Do you realize you just made God really real to that person? God just came into the room because you gave God access by staying in the Spirit. See, too oftentimes I think we try to give people what we think they need instead of listening to God and letting God meet their need, because we want to be God. We want to be needed. We think we know better. We don't want to take the time to get to know the mind of Christ. See, we can go, Wendy did a wonderful way of explaining it. This over here in our natural mind is the tree of knowledge. It's a tree of good and evil. So we have knowledge. We have the knowledge of good and evil. This is good, this is bad. We have the trees of knowledge that tells us, oh, that person's a cleric, that person's a melancholy, oh, this person's gifted, you know, in this administration or that. We have this tree, okay? We can operate out of this tree. The only thing about this tree is God was so animate about us not living in that, that he banned them from the Garden of Eden, and he put a cherubim there with a sword that we would never have to eat of that for forever, because he knew that's all we'd know. And that that would keep us from knowing him. That would be our fallen state. But yet we operate out of that. But over here in the spirit realm is the tree, not just of good and evil, but it is the tree of love, joy, and peace, meekness, kindness, goodness, temperance. It, over here is the tree of long life and eternity and health. And over here is revelation knowledge, not just that you know something about somebody in the natural, but you know something that you would have never known in the natural. You see pictures of them that you would have never seen because you weren't around then. You might see your grandmother when she was two and you weren't even thought about then. Because see, over here is where all the things of God rest. And we come over here and we spend a little bit of time here and we think we've got it. And we leave this and live in this. And it seems like that wasn't really real. What was that? No, no, can I tell you, this was real. That is fallen. We've got to learn to tarry here. So when we pray in tongues and when we seek out the scriptures and when we listen to music and we hear the voice of God and we start journaling and we start tarrying and we start praying more time, then this becomes so real that it can change that. And that's our goal. Amen? So, in Romans 8:4-8, it says, the righteousness of the law might be fulfilled in us who walk not after the flesh, but after the Spirit. See, I want to walk in the Spirit, and I want to know people by the Spirit, and I know that's what you want. In order to do that, you must spend time in the Spirit. Let the Spirit talk through you. Let the Spirit pray through you. Let the Spirit operate through you. For they that are after the flesh do mind the things of the flesh. If I'm only putting in what the world tells me and what I know and the books I read, then what I'm doing is I'm just keep feeding the flesh, and the flesh just keeps getting stronger, telling me my spirit doesn't know what it's doing and that those things are silly. But they that are after the Spirit, the things of the Spirit. For to be carnally minded, this tree over here is death, but to be spiritually minded is life and peace. Because the carnal mind is at enmity against God, for it is not subject to the law of God, neither can it be. So then, they that are in the flesh cannot please God. Can I tell you, God wants so much more for us than where we're living. He wants more for this church. He wants more for this city. He wants more for your marriages. He wants more for your children. He wants more of life and life more abundantly. Amen? Galatians 3 and 5, it says, "He therefore that ministereth to you the Spirit and worketh miracles among you, doth he by the works of the law or by the hearing of the faith?" Now, I was getting into the commentaries here, and this is what I saw. This is Paul, and he's arguing with the Galatians. Those are the people from Galatia. And he's telling them there's a difference between trusting and trying. He's telling them there's a difference between faith and law. He's telling them there's a difference between human effort and grace. See, when I minister, I'm ministering out of grace. It is effortless. Sometimes it's taxing on the body because the body is not used to being used in that way. So they say an hour of preaching is like an eight-hour job. That's how much energy it takes out of you. You get tired. Why? Because it's not you. It's God flowing through you. There's a new power source you're operating out of, and so your physical body gets tired from it. Do you ever notice praise team? It seems like after you're done praise and worship, you're energetic for a while, and then it's like, you know, it's like, whoa, everything goes, and then you like need a nap. Okay? It's because you just put out spiritual energy, and all of us absorb that energy. All of us absorb that spirit power, and now you're tired because it flowed through you. All right? Acts 2 and 4. And I'm going to give you some notes that were in John Wesley's commentary. It says, "And they began to speak with other tongues." Now listen. He says, "The miracle was not in the ears of the hearers, as some have unaccountably supposed, but it was in the mouth of the speakers." That's where the miracle took place. "And this family praising God together with the tongues of the world was an earnest," like a deposit, "that the whole world would in due time praise God in all various languages and tongues." So when they first spoke in tongues, the miracle was in their mouth that they were able to speak all languages. It was symbolic that God wanted all the languages of the world to be known of his saving grace and his goodness and his salvation power, all that they were hearing. As the Spirit gave them utterance, Moses, the type of the law, was slow to tongue. Remember when Moses said, "I'm slow to tongue"? He said, "That's all right, I'll give you Aaron to speak for you." All right? Well, when the gospel, the New Testament came in the upper room, it was tongues of fire. What's faster spreading than a fire? What's unquenchable? A fire. All right? And they were tongues of fire. All right? In the People's Bible notes of Acts 2:4, it says, "They were all filled with the Holy Spirit, all the disciples present." To be filled implies that the human spirit within was overwhelmed and immersed by the Holy Spirit. That's why they called it the baptism of the Spirit. It was not a sprinkling, it was an immersion. It was a complete outpouring that overwhelmed the human spirit as they began to speak. That "began to speak" means that was the beginning of the New Testament language, the beginning of other languages. In the language of all different countries from which Jews had come up to Pentecost, many would be unable to understand the Hebrew dialect of Judea in that period. And hence, they must be preached to in the tongue of their own country if they were to understand. The gospel on this, the first day of the Great Commission, was that the Great Commission would be preached to all languages, all tongues, all nations. And it was symbolized by them all hearing their different language when they came for Pentecost. So when you speak with other tongues, you're not limited by what you know in English. You're not limited by your culture. You're not limited that you were born in West Virginia and that you only had an eighth grade education or that you never went to college. No. When you speak in the spirit, your knowledge is unlimited. It doesn't come from this tree. It comes from this tree. Isn't that good news? All right. I think it's wonderful news. Acts 2:11 says, "The Cretes and the Arabians, we do hear them speak in our tongue, the the wonderful works of God. See, the Cretes and the Arabians came that day for Pentecost. They never expected to understand the language. They were filled with the graces of the Spirit, and more than ever, under his sanctifying influence, they were weaned from the world and better acquainted with the Spirit. That's what we need to be, weaned of the world and better acquainted with the Spirit. All right? They were filled with the gifts of the Holy Ghost. They had miraculous powers that brought the furtherance of the gospel. When I'm over here and I'm speaking in tongues, I start to have miracle-working power. Let me tell you something. People will come around for miracles. All right? I haven't shared this publicly in the church service yet. I'm going to share it at Dr. John's church on November the 18th. But let me tell you something. There's a game changer here. My life has changed, and when my life changes, it's like the anointing on Aaron's beard or Aaron's head and went to his beard and went to all the garments, right? The anointing on Aaron changed the garments, meaning the people, right? So I heard at RFI camp meeting in July that Dr. John had a new anointing on his life. And he showed us a video of him being with Shisko and Maria, the Croatian family, apostles from Croatia, that had been here at this church and spoke, stayed at our home, showed a video of Dr. John opening blind eyes and deaf ears on this video. And Dr. John Polis showed this video in July at RFI camp meeting. Well, he showed it at RFI camp meeting, and he said, the Lord told me that there's a new anointing on my life and that I'd never miss a move of God, and there's signs, miracles, and wonders coming on my ministry. And I heard it, and I thought, anything that belongs to my spiritual father belongs to me. Because he wrote books, I write books. Because he's a three-pointer, I'm a three-pointer. If he can do it, I can do it. Because greater things, like you want your kids to do greater than you, right? So if the natural and the supernatural, it's my lineage, it's my heritage. So I took that and I said, that's going to be on my life. Well, then on September 14th, I think it was that night, we went to Elkins to hear Dr. John speak at Harold and Deborah Swecker's church. Harold and Deborah Swecker, I go to speak at their women's conference all the time. Many of you have gone down with me, but I've never been inside their sanctuary. And so I thought, I'm going to go down, and I'm going to believe God that that new anointing that's on Dr. John is going to get on me, and I'm going to get healed. Amen. All right? And so I went down. Apostle Joe went with me, and we just sat in service, and Dr. John preached on healing. And I got all of these notes if you want them. And at the end of it, he said, who wants to get healed? And I went straight up there, and he said, what do you want to heal from? And I said, scoliosis. I've had curvature of the spine for at least 50 years. It's about 12 years old. I'm 62. So fell off a porch banister, and I believe that when that fall happened, because it was a long drop, knocked the wind out of me, you know, broke a few ribs. And so I just grew crooked. And I've been married to my husband for 40 years. He knows my back is crooked. You could see it if you looked at me while I was disrobed. So I went up and I said, I want to heal scoliosis. You got a new anointing for healing? I receive it. I believe it. I want it. He said, man, you've been coming up for a long time. I said, yeah, it's been over 35 years. And I hadn't thought then how many years it had been. You know, time kind of gets away with you. And so I went up and he prayed for me, and I went back to my seat, and I just believed I was healed. All right? Well, not many days after that, I kept falling up my steps in my house. I have three flights of steps in my house, and I would like to have the laundry basket, like, fall up the steps. I mean, who falls up their steps, right? You know, I've lived in my house for over 20 years. Thanks, Josh. All right. I'd get in my car, and when I'd go to get in my car, I'd bang my head against the car. Now, I have had my car since 2014. I was like hitting my head with the door all the time. And then I would be like, my knees were hurting, especially my right knee was really hurting, like so much so I went and bought one of the ACE bandages and put it around my knee, and I was like, kind of like, oh, my knee. Well, then I noticed, like, everybody knows, like, in your kitchen, I have my Fiesta ware, and my plates are in one place, my bowls are in another place, and then if I really wanted to get something, I had to either get on a store, like, really tippy-toe reach to get some dishes down. Well, I noticed, I, like, got them out of the dishwasher, and I put them up there, and I went, like, I reached that. And then I went over and got some more dishes, and I went, and I reached that too. And then I start putting it all together. I think I'm healed. But I was afraid to tell anybody because I thought, like, if I had been in pain every day of my life, so help me God, and I'm on a platform here, every day of my life, I have been in pain. Every day. Not once a week. Every day of my life. If I folded laundry, or if I did dishes, or I wrapped Christmas presents, or I studied, or I typed, which is my life. In fact, when I was 21, I went to Mount General Hospital to get a job there, and they said they wouldn't hire me because I would be a liability, not an asset, because of my spine. So I was denied a job because of my spine. So I'm realizing I'm taller, I think. And so one Sunday, I wore flats to church, and I went over to my husband, and I went, I'm pretty tall, aren't I? And he goes, yeah, you got your heels on? I was like, nope. He goes, I think you did grow. Then Samantha had bought me a vest, and I was never able to get the buttons buttoned on the back of my vest. And I put the vest on, and I zipped it up, and I buttoned those buttons. And I went, I think I stretched out. I think the reason I'm falling up steps and my knees off is because I think I grew. I think my back is straight. So now I'm like, I think I better share this with somebody. So I told my husband, I said, honey, I think I was healed. And he goes, well, take off your shirt and I'll tell you. He'd been looking at my back for 40 years, you know? And so I turn around and I point out, he goes, you're healed. You're definitely healed. And I was like, I am healed. Now listen, you got to pray in tongues because praying in tongues is what gave me the faith to keep going for 30, I thought it was 35 years. 12 and 50 is 62. I'm 62. And I'm driving in my car and the Lord said, this is your year of Jubilee. Amen. It's been 50 years. Some of the other things you've been praying for all your life, you're going to get them this year just because this is your year of Jubilee. And I went, thank you, Jesus. Now, when your back is crooked and you're in pain every day of your life, I would rearrange my day to where I did the thing that was going to put me in most pain right before I'd go to bed so that I could sleep it off and be waking up and not have pain. I think my crease right here is going away because I'm not in pain all the time. Amen. I moved chairs Sunday. I picked them up and moved them and everything. People were looking at me, what about your back? And I was like, my back's fine. Like some of you caught that, right? So why am I saying this? Because hope deferred makes the heart sick. But when you're praying in tongues, you're constantly rewatering and rewatering and rewatering and washing and getting all that unbelief out of you. You know what? So what if I had it for 50 years? I don't have it now. So what? You know what? Ought this woman that's been over all these years not be released? Listen, the reason that I had the faith for it is because I pray in tongues. Do you understand? Most people would have given up a long time ago. But if you don't give up, you'll get the promise. And see, I got the promise. For somebody that is in the pew, for me, it would have just been a life changer. But in the pulpit, it's a game changer. Why? Because if he changed my life, he can change yours. And if that anointing's on my daddy, it's on me too. Amen? Hallelujah! And you're going to see signs, miracles, and wonders, not just because we're praying in tongues, but because that's our inheritance. It's the inheritance of the saints, isn't it? Hallelujah. I'm almost done. Hang with me. You're 3 minutes behind. It's 8:33 exactly. I usually try to get you out of here at 8:30. Acts 4:8. Then Peter, filled. Doesn't say, then Peter with a little. No, it's filled. If this is filled, it's what? It's full. Okay? Then Peter, filled with the Holy Ghost, said unto him, you rulers of the people and elders of Israel. Listen, when you're full of the Holy Ghost, you're bold as a lion. You're not afraid to say anything to anybody and tell the truth. Amen? Acts 4:31. And when they had prayed, the place was shaken. Amen? Where they were assembled together, and they were all, shout all, filled with the Holy Ghost, and spake the word of God with boldness. Amen? Listen, people are going to start addressing elephants in the room. It's time the boldness come back to the church. Amen? Acts 9:17, and Ananias went his way and entered into the house, and putting his hands on him, said, Brother Saul, the Lord, even Jesus, that appeared unto thee in the way as thou camest, hath sent me, that thou mayest receive thy sight. Listen. Receive thy sight. He was blind. Receive thy sight. He didn't say, blind eyes open. No, he said, be filled with the Holy Spirit. And when he filled him with the Holy Spirit, then his blindness went away. Can I tell you, spiritual blindness and natural blindness, when people get filled with the Holy Ghost, which is what we're going to start seeing a whole lot more of, people's eyes are going to start opening. And it says, putting his hands on his head and said, Brother Saul, the Lord, even Jesus, that appeared unto thee in the way that camest, hath sent me, that thou mayest receive thy sight, be filled with the Holy Ghost. And then drop down to verse 20. And straightway, now, he just got filled with the Holy Ghost in verse 17 and got his eyesight back. In verse 20, two scriptures later, it says, and straightway he preached Christ in the synagogues. That's like the big dog churches, guys, okay? That he is the Son of God, all right? Colossians 3:16. Let the word of Christ dwell in you richly in all wisdom, teaching, and admonishing one another in psalms, hymns, and spiritual songs, singing with grace in your hearts to the Lord's. Listen, you can't speak to one another in psalms, hymns, and spiritual singing and making melody in your heart when you're not filled with the Holy Ghost, all right? When we pray in birthing tongues and we birth divine appointments, we will see the fruit, and this is how you know it works. There may be no visible proof, but it's part of the anointing. And real quick, before you walk out the door, I'm going to give you 100 reasons to talk in tongues. Number one, it's an entrance into the supernatural. Number two, it's prayer in the New Testament. Number three, it's a direct line to talking to God. Number four, it's a believer's direct access to the throne room. I'm not going to give you numbers. I'm going to keep going. It's divine coded secrets, revealed mysteries. It's drawing secrets into complicated issues of your life. It's prophesying your God-ordained future. It's praying out God's plan for your life. It's knowledge, counsel, and secrets withheld from the wicked. It's the entrance to the spiritual realm, the miraculous zone. It's strengthening your inner man. It's keeping you spiritually fit. It's praying that things that are concealed now become revealed. It's decreeing the rhemas of God. It pulls you from your past into your future. It's home improvement and a source of spiritual edification. It's building strong premise to carry the anointing. It builds and stimulates your faith and gives you an unstoppable progress that your enemies cannot deny and cannot stop. It's giving praise and thanksgiving. Well, there's scriptures to all these. It lines up with the divine will of God. It is speaking the language of God and the will of God perfectly. It will help you with your ultimate weaknesses that you can't help yourself. It's the ultimate assistance when you need assistance. It qualifies you for the work of the Lord. It qualifies you to do good. It renders you to be God inside-minded instead of world outside-minded. It makes you miracle-minded, and it magnifies God and makes him big and enlarges your perspective of God's potency in your life. It's a spiritual refreshing and rest. It hones your sharpness and your accuracy. It facilitates the entrance of the other gifts. It equips you for the wonders of God. It fine-tunes you and sensitizes your spirit to the voice of God so that you know that it's the voice you hear. It assists you to bring the natural tongue under subjection. We learned that last week. It develops intimacy with the Holy Spirit. It enhances your private conversation with God. It is deep, calling unto deep. It accesses revelation knowledge and taps into the mind of God and opens the scriptures so that you will understand them rather than having you guess. It is the part of the armor of God and the lance that will shoot down the enemy. It's the pabulum to cause great damage to the kingdom of darkness and helps you develop your prayer life, synchronizes you with the timing of God, aligns you with the assignment of God, opens doors for you of utterance and boldness. Is the Holy Spirit searching and praying your heart through the perfect will of God. It's the pulling the treasure of God out of you, and it's leaning upon God. It's blowing the ram's horn for battle. It's rallying the troops for victory. It's releasing angels onto heavenly assignments and changing your earthly situation. It's brainstorming session with God. It taps into your creativity with Elohim. It overrules and overturns death assignments against your life. It reverses demonic assignments against your well-being. It removes the limitations of the flesh to God's abundant supply into your life. It is making demands upon the power of God on your behalf. It enables a closer walk with God. It is speaking the wisdom of God and can calm storms. It's the beginning of being led of the Holy Spirit, living supernatural in a natural world. It opens heaven and charges the atmosphere and releases the Shekinah glory. It is getting drunk on the new wine, and it is pouring in the oil and and the wine, and your words will be filled with faith and the anointing, and lights the fire of God in your life and in others, and delivers you from the scourge of the tongue, unlocks every prison door of your life, is the beginning and maintaining of the partnership with you in the Holy Spirit. It releases the winds of God to blow in your life. It releases the wind to put your sail up so that you can go where God wants you to go quicker and faster. Unleashes the winds of revival and refreshing in your life and in your church. It's a refilling of empty vessels. It's a spirit-to-spirit communication. It helps you to live effectively in the last days. It is the ignition key to walking in the power of God. It is being endued with power from on high. It is rivers of living water flowing out of you and giving a dry, thirsty land water and drinking from the river and the reservoir of God that you might be refreshed yourself. It is serving God from your spirit. It enables you to perform your priestly duties. It brings you into the image of God and gives you confidence. It is expressing, enforcing, and declaring the will of God in your life. It is extracting answers from the indwelling Holy Spirit to the source of your life's problems. It is praying from your spirit and is giving your spirit ascendancy so that you can walk above the earth and the power over your flesh. It aids you to mortify the deeds and evil cravings of your flesh. It connects you to the intercession of the Holy Spirit with Jesus the High Priest seated at the right hand of the Father. It's the highest form of prayer and agreement you can do. It's divine agreement with your heavenly intercessor. It is a threefold cord that cannot be easily broken. It is ministering to yourself and to the Lord and to others. It's worshiping the Father in spirit and truth. It changes your spirit. It charges your spiritual battery. It makes you God-friendly rather than seeker-friendly. It confuses your enemy and equips you for the wonders of God. Tongues is a wellspring up unto the God kind of life that He empowered you to have when you got filled with the Holy Ghost. Amen. Stand to your feet. Let's give the Lord some praise.
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The good news. There is, therefore, now no condemnation, no punishment, no curse for all those who are in Christ Jesus. All your fears have been taken away. Instead, hope has been given. Because God, out of His great love, redeemed us on the cross. So now, my friends, no power of hell and no scheme of man

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Proclaiming the good news of our risen Savior, Jesus Christ, this is Angel 5, Hope Radio, Palau.

So here is the good news, my friends. The good news. There is, therefore, now no condemnation, no punishment, no curse for all those who are in Christ Jesus. All your fears have been taken away. Instead, hope has been given. Because God, out of His great love, redeemed us on the cross. So now, my friends, no power of hell and no scheme of man

0: like a lion, or they have pierced. Shalom Aleichem. This is Jonathan Kahn, your Jewish connection, bringing you the riches of your Jewish roots in Jesus. Now get your pen out as fast as you can so you don't miss out on receiving a special free gift, more than one gift you're going to get in a moment. Messiah on the cross says, Eli Eli lama sabachthani, quoting Psalm 22. You look at Psalm 22, amazing, because it appears to foretell the crucifixion years before it happened. Yet there's a controversy about one line. It says, they have pierced my hand, they were at my hands and feet, or they pierced my hands and feet. But the rabbinical translation says, like a lion, they're at my hands and feet. That's very different. Which is right? Which manuscript? Well, the earliest copies of what the rabbis use, the Masoretic text, is from 800 to 1000 AD. And so that's where it says, like a lion, they are at my hands and feet. But there are writings of the rabbis that are more ancient, far more ancient than that. In the Targums, which are written in the first century, Psalm 22 doesn't say, like a lion, they're at my hands and feet. It says, they have pierced my hands and feet. Furthermore, the Septuagint, which is another very ancient translation, a Jewish translation, translates Psalm 22 not as like a lion, but they have pierced my hands and feet. That tells you something. There's so much controversy surrounding Messiah's suffering and death. It tells you it must be real important. Otherwise, there wouldn't be any controversy. But at the end of the controversy, it remains the word of Messiah at the crucifixion, the ancient prophecy of his suffering, whose hands and feet are pierced. When all is said and done, the most important thing, more than any fact in your life, is this one fact. Messiah died for you. He gave everything for you, even to the point of death on a cross, so you'd be saved. Live your life in such a way worthy of that sacrifice and that price and that love, because he's the one of whom it was prophesied, they have pierced my hands and feet. Want more? Ask for The Leper King on CD. 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Or write me direct at Box 1111, Lodi, New Jersey, 07644. That's Box 1111, Lodi, L-O-D-I, New Jersey, 07644. Till next time, this is Jonathan Kahn saying, Shalom Aleichem. Peace be to you, my friend, and Messiah, Haseh Elohim, the Lamb of God.
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0: Hello, Cher and I just want to wish you a blessed Thanksgiving. I want to remind you that Thanksgiving started in the U.S. whenever the settlers came to the U.S. on the first Thanksgiving, where they had deer in the first harvest. They gave God thanks and appreciation, and it became a holiday established underneath President Abraham Lincoln. And it continues today as a day to give thanks for what God has done for us. Amen. We need to remember to be thankful for our lives, for our friendships, for what Jesus did for us on the cross. Amen. 1 Corinthians 15:57 says, "But thanks be to God who gives us the victory through our Lord Jesus Christ." We are thankful for what He has done for us, what He's doing for you. But Cher and I are very thankful for our partners.
1: Yes.
0: We're thankful for you, those who have prayed for us, those who have stood in the gap, those who have supported us financially. There has been, in this year to date so far, almost 2,100 people who have given their lives to the Lord in the prison broadcast, with almost 600,000 views.
1: Yes.
0: The word is going forth on Hope Radio in the Pacific, countries like the Philippines, Japan. Glory to God. We thank you for your partnership, your faithful partnership. And just think about this. Lives are being changed. Amen. We rejoice always, according to 1 Thessalonians 5:16. We rejoice always, praying without ceasing, in everything that God is doing in your life and our lives, giving Him thanks. Amen? Well, Cher, do you have something you'd like to speak over?
1: Oh, absolutely, Mike. One thing that we confess over you every day is that the blessings of God are on you, the favor of God surrounds you, and something good happens to you today in Jesus' name.
0: Glory to God. Hallelujah.
1: Yes.
0: We stand on that. We believe God for you to prosper, to be blessed. And we declare that you will have a blessed Thanksgiving. As you acknowledge Him and give Him thanks, He is going to bless you. He has plans to prosper you and bring you up. Have a blessed Thanksgiving. Amen.
1: Amen.
0: Hello, this is Mike Kennedy with the Living in Victory broadcast. We're going to continue our series today titled In Him. This is part 6 of the series. If you would join your faith with me, Heavenly Father, we come to you asking you for light, revelation of your word, that we be doers of it, living in victory, walking in the goodness that you have for us, winning and winning and winning time after time, every attack of the enemy. We thank you for it, Lord. In the name of Jesus, amen. This series is based on Philemon, verse 6. It says that the sharing of your faith may become effective by the acknowledgement of every good thing which is in you in Christ Jesus. In Christ Jesus. These are the most important words ever written, ever inspired to express the relationship of the believer in Christ. What we have in Him, what we can do in Him. Amen. So as a result, we need to understand them, live by them, operate in the authority of these words and what we have in them. Jesus went to the cross, to the pits of hell, to buy things for us, to pay for things for us. But we must receive them by faith. Amen? In part 5, I mentioned that we are to put on the armor of God daily. The armor of God is to give us the tools, the equipment to win. You and I have been equipped to win, to defeat the attacks of the enemy, to live victoriously. Amen? One of the problems is that people don't know about the armor of God. They don't know how to put it on. They don't know how to utilize it to stand against the attacks of the enemy. God gave us tremendous armor for battle. But we must get up daily and dress ourselves. If God did not expect us to fight, He could have put us in a protective capsule. Amen? We are in a world where Satan is the god of this world due to sin. The sin of Adam and Eve, the sin of you and me. We've all sinned, amen? Even though we live in a world that is in a fallen state, God provided us with the tools for the battle and made us victorious overcomers through Christ Jesus. The adversary cannot devour us if we abide in Jesus, abide in His Word. MC Hammer wrote a song and sang a song called Can't Touch This. The title of today's message is Can't Touch This. The enemy can't touch this if we put on the armor of God, we're doers of the Word. Oh, he's going to try to attack. He may get in a sucker punch, but we can defeat him every time. Amen? We should have an attitude with the enemy in mind that he is going to lose every time. Amen? I have a cup that a outlaw biker gave me, and it says, would you like one lump or two? And of course, they're talking about not sugar lumps, but the hammer putting you on the head. We should look at that as the enemy. He comes after us. You want to keep messing with me, boy, bad boy? You're going to get one lump or two. Which one do you want? We should come after him when he attacks us and make him regret it. Make him eat his words. Amen. Brother Kenneth Hagin said, evil spirits will dominate believers if they allow them to, by consent, by ignorance, or by disobedience. That's one of the reasons why we need to understand the armor of God, because we don't want to be in ignorance. We don't want to allow the enemy. Amen. The armor of God expressed in Ephesians chapter 6 is not to fight other people, but for a spiritual battle. These include six items, and actually seven if you consider prayer. We'll get into that. Seven items of protection, offensive and defensive items, are armor pieces for believers to stand against the enemy's spiritual attacks. They represent virtues and biblical truths that help protect and empower believers in spiritual battles. You and I are in a spiritual battle, whether we want to recognize it or not. So let's talk about the armor of God that we have in Christ Jesus, that we have in Him. If you're not in Christ Jesus, you don't have these items. Ephesians chapter 6, verse 14 says, stand therefore, having girded your waist with truth. Truth is the first one. Having put on the breastplate of righteousness, and having shod your feet with the preparation of the gospel of peace. Above all, taking the shield of faith with which you will be able to quench all the fiery darts of the wicked one, and take the helmet of salvation. Amen. And the sword of the Spirit, which is the Word of God, praying always with all prayer and supplication in the Spirit. In other words, the first one is truth. Number two is breastplate of righteousness. Three is the gospel of peace. The fourth one is the shield of faith. The fifth one is the helmet of salvation. The sixth is the sword of the Spirit. And then prayer. Amen. Don't get hung up on the portrayal of what these are. A lot of people are always showing you the picture of the Roman soldier in a portrayal, but they have no idea how to put the armor on and how to utilize it. That would be like sending a Marine out not knowing how to load his gun, how to get the safety off, how to shoot it. That's not very wise to send somebody in battle with a bunch of equipment that they have not tested, have not been trained in. So let's get ourselves trained in what these pieces of armor are. Amen. It was a portrayal because the Roman soldier stood in the streets. So the people back then, when Paul wrote this, the people understood what these items were for the Roman soldier. The portrayal is worthless if you do not know how to apply them, what they protect, how to utilize them. So let's learn the spiritual aspects of the protection of the armor we have in Him. Amen. Let's back up to verse 10 and review each item in detail in order to verify that we are fully dressed. How to defeat the enemy. Amen. You know, the U.S. military has different kinds of equipment, armory for different attacks, whether it be fighter jets, drones, satellites, long-range missiles, ships, submarines, as well as a combat knife. Amen? We need to be fully equipped, and God has done that for us. Hallelujah. Ephesians chapter 6, verse 10 says, "Finally, my brethren, be strong in the Lord and the power of His might." You can't be strong against the schemes of the enemy in your own might, but in the Lord we have victory. Amen. And we can defeat him. Verse 11, "Put on the whole armor of God that you may be able to stand against the wiles of the enemy." We're supposed to stand against him, resist him, not just give in. Amen. The New Living Translation says strategies of the devil, wiles, his strategies, his techniques, his lies. The Message Bible says, "So take everything the Master has set out for you, well-made weapons of the best materials, and put them to use so you will be able to stand up to everything the devil throws your way." This is no afternoon athletic contest that we'll walk away from and forget about in a couple of hours. This is for keeps, a life or death fight to the finish against the devil and all his angels. Those are demons, amen? The NIV in Ephesians 6:11 says, "against the devil's schemes." He is scheming against you and your family right now, trying to figure out strategy, schemes, lies to attack you and to take you out. His schemes are full of strategic lies. The Living Bible says to stand safe against all strategies and tricks of Satan. He's a trickster. He's a liar. He's a schemer. He's a deceiver. And he's a defeated foe in Christ Jesus. Amen? Don't wait for him to show up in a red suit and with a pitchfork, as Hollywood tries to portray him. No, he comes in sheep's clothing. He looks so cute, so sweet. No, he's not harmless. He's here to kill, to kill you. John 10 says the enemy comes to steal, to kill, and to destroy. That's all that he wants to do. Hate is all that is in him, and lies. Amen. He will stab you in the back, and he will keep stabbing you until you are dead if he has his way. Amen. There's a commercial on TV right now where there is a wolf that's walking through the hospital, and he's got this sheep's skin over his back. He's trying to portray himself as nice, cuddly, sweet. Amen. But how did he get that sheep's skin over him? He had to take out a sheep. He had to kill somebody to do it. He comes acting like he is good, and he's nothing but deceit, trying to take you out. He is a trickster, a cunning liar, but we have a tremendous armor to fight against him. Amen. He is going into that hospital with intentions to kill more sheep. Amen. He had to kill a sheep to even get in there to look like he was something different. And yet he's there with the motive to kill again. He comes looking like an angel of light, full of deception. That is his weapon. Lies, deceiving. Amen. But if we put on the armor of God and the full armor, we're going to find out how the armor protects against his schemes. Ephesians 6 verse 12 says, "For we do not wrestle against flesh and blood." In other words, people are not your problem. They're not my problem. Oh, there's people you just want to take out. Five-fold ministry of laying on of hands, right? But that's not what we're supposed to do. We're supposed to humble ourselves, pray for them. Somebody came to me in the past couple weeks, and they were talking about somebody. Somebody that had stabbed them in the back. And I shut it down, and I said, well, first of all, my ears are not trash cans. In other words, don't dump all the negative stuff on someone about me. Let's pray for them. Amen. They're on your heart. Let's pray for them. Let's ask God to help them, have mercy on them. Let's pray for you that you can walk in love and forgiveness. Amen. And overcome. You've heard these things. People are not your problem. Even if you hear that old heifer, did you hear what she said about me? Or, man, you see what that guy did? He threw me under the bus. Satan, evil spirits are motivating them. We need to come against those evil spirits, shut them down, bind them, and ask God to have mercy on those people. Walk in love. Amen. Resist the enemy. Ephesians 6:12 goes on to say, "For we do not wrestle against flesh and blood, but against principalities, against powers, against rulers of the darkness of this age, against spiritual hosts of wickedness in heavenly places." Paul mentions four different levels of satanic structure in the heavenlies. Amen. Principalities, powers, rulers of the darkness, spiritual hosts of wickedness in heavenly places. We will go into those in deeper into another message, but there's four levels. Verse 13, "Therefore, take up the whole armor of God that you may be able to withstand in the evil day, and having done all to stand." We're supposed to stand, keep standing, keep fighting. Amen. Satan is not just going to give up and leave you alone. He didn't with Jesus. He left for a short while. Amen. We need to be on guard daily. Amen. Verse 14, "Stand therefore." So he tells us to stand, but having done all to stand, and stand therefore. In other words, we got to keep standing. When we stand, we must resist. Put on the armor for protection. Satan is a persistent cuss, amen? He tried with Jesus for 40 days, 40 nights, bombarding him with every trick in the book. And he's got a lot of tricks bombarding him. And how did Jesus fight? It is written. What if you don't know the word? How are you going to fight him? You don't know what the armor is. You don't know how to apply it. You don't know what our rights are. You don't know what the word says that we can use against him. In other words, you're just going to be defeated day in and day out. Even if you don't realize it, you may think you're winning in an area, but if you don't have God on your side in the word, man, he's just setting you up to slam you down. Amen. Glory to God. Verse 14, "Stand therefore, having girded your waist with truth." Remember we talked, that's the first item. The belt of truth. Let's drill down into that one. The first piece of armor is the belt of truth. All other pieces of armor hang off of the belt, or are connected to it, are dependent on the belt of truth. Amen? I've got friends that have read books on the occult thinking, oh, we're going to find out what they say. Don't read books written and influenced by the enemy. They are full of lies. He's going to tell you some things about it and a bunch of lies wrapped around it. He's going to use it to deceive you. Study the written word of God and you will know the truth that sets free. You don't have to know what the enemy and what some of his different entities are trying to do. You know, money experts that look at money that is printed, counterfeit, they don't study all the counterfeit money that comes across their desk. They study the real thing. And they know it inside and out, precisely what it looks like. And they'll be able to say, nope, that's counterfeit. It's not this. Nope, it's counterfeit. This isn't there. Study the truth. Amen. The Spirit of God is the Spirit of truth, making truth a foundation of the kingdom. It should be a foundation in our life. Amen. The Spirit of truth. Satan is the father of lies. In other words, he fathered it. He created it. In the NIV Bible, in John 14, 6, it says, "I am the way and the truth and the life. No one comes to the Father except through me." I was at a restaurant the other day, and a young lady was checking me out, and I made a comment about having a blessed day. And she says, "Oh, we're all blessed. We're all children of God." And I said, "What if you don't believe in God? What if you believe in dead gods that aren't gods like Buddha and Allah who are dead?" And she said, "Well, it doesn't matter. We're all blessed. We're all one family. And I said, no, there's two families. There's a family of God and there's a family of Satan. If you don't believe in God and haven't received Jesus, then you are automatically part of the other family, whether you realize it or not. And she said, well, it's in the Bible. I said, well, show me a scripture. So I went ahead, sat down, walked away. A little while later, have you found the scripture? No, I haven't found it. A few minutes later, I'm going to ask my brother. He'll help me. Well, he can't find it either. She had no scripture for to back up her belief. She wasn't founded on anything solid other than her thought, what somebody had told her. You should have a scripture for everything you believe. Amen. If you can't find it in this book, don't believe it. If you've heard something and you don't understand it, ask the Lord to reveal it to you. Amen. Every word I tell you, you should be able to back it up with the Word of God. Or put it on the shelf or cast it down. Don't let it get in you until you see it written in the Word. Amen. And you need more than one spot. There are a lot of people who have false doctrines because they take a piece of a scripture. You know, and a lot of stuff in the political races, you see political parties and advertisements where they take little pieces of what one of their opponents said and they try to string

He has to use deceit because he doesn't have the power to defeat you any other way. He has to win the battle in your soul by tricking you into defeating yourself, getting you to speak things in alignment with what he is saying. Amen? Oh, put an attack on your body. I never say, this is my prescription. I don't say, I have this. I may say the doctor's report is such and such, but the report of the Lord is I'm healed, I'm coming up, I'm coming out. I don't give power to the enemy. Our words are full of life and death. You should be very careful with what you say. Amen? Without the belt of truth, the body of Christ would be destroyed by lies and deception of the enemy. But we've got the word, amen, the belt of truth. The belt of truth protects against deception. Satan's tool, that is his tool, is deception. He trusts lies and throws lies at us, tricks to try to get us off to defeat us. He knows how to play you and how to play me like a fiddle. He's been doing it for millennia. That's why we need the Bible to counteract him, to stand on it, amen? You remember back when Adam and Eve was on earth. Think of this. They're living. No disease, no lack, no death. They didn't have to work, no fear. All they had to do was one thing, and that's to not eat out of one tree. And Satan convinced Adam and Eve both. He actually deceived Eve into believing that they could be like gods. They could be just like God. Dude, they were living pretty good. Amen? Adam knew it was a lie. Eve was deceived. You say, well, what's the difference? See, a deception is when you believe a lie is true. She believed what Satan was telling her was actually true, where Adam knew it was wrong. Adam should have said, whoa, baby, you know, we need to back up. We don't even need to talk to that guy, to that person. We don't need it in our ears. He's trying to lie to you, deceive you. God said, it is written. That's how Jesus fought. During those 40 days and 40 nights, he said, it is written. It is written. It is also written. The truth of the word of God protected Jesus. That is a protection for us. The truth, the belt of truth, is protection against the lies of the enemy. Amen. His chief weapon is to deceive and to lie. He endeavors to get us to believe a lie. He attempts us to get us in fear from his lies, that he can take us out, that the disease that he's trying to throw at us will defeat us, that we won't come up, we won't be able to pay that bill. It gets people to the point where they start believing this stuff, that they're not worthy of the goodness of God, the blessings of God, to the point where people commit suicide. Amen? Don't be a part of that. Fear is evil, perverted faith. That you believe what the enemy is presenting has more authority and is more true than the truth, the word of God, the authority of God. Faith and the lies is evil. Amen. We need to have faith. Trust is another word for faith. Faith in the word of God. Amen. He endeavors to put thoughts of fear, failure, destruction, and lack into your mouth. And if you speak it, you're giving him access. You're giving him power. Amen? That's why there's many times we just need to keep our mouth shut. Put a paper clip on it. Amen? Oh, my, my. Ephesians 4:14, it says that we should no longer be children tossed to and fro and carried about with every wind of doctrine. Well, what does the wind do? It's continually changing. The wind of doctrine, that means all these things are, let's try this, or it's a new age or a new generation, let's try this. It goes on to say, by the trickery of men and the cunning craftiness of deceitful plotting, evil spirits, demonic spirits, Satan is behind this. Verse 15, but speaking truth in love. You need to get it right. You need to speak truth based on the word in love. Amen. You say, well, what does that mean? Speaking truth in love. For example, there's a way to say something that is truthful, but it doesn't build them up. It doesn't help them.
There's a way that God will show you how.

how to present truth in a way that encourages people, that helps them come up. Amen. Gets them focused on the goodness of God, winning with God. Amen. Verse 16, from whom? Let's go back up to verse 15. But speaking the truth in love may grow up in all things into him who is the head, Christ. We're still talking about in him, who you are in him, that we may grow up in all things in Christ. Verse 16, from whom the whole body joined together and knit together by what every joint supplies, according to the effective working by which every part does its share, causes growth of the body for the edifying of itself in love. If it's not true, that wind is instability. It's going back and forth. It's unstable. You know, I'm a pilot, and there's unstable air, and there's what's called clear air turbulence. It looks good, blue skies, not thunderstorms. All of a sudden, you get this massive wind shears, clear air turbulence. See, that's what Satan tries to do. He tries to make you think it's pretty. Blue sky, like what's behind me. A pretty blue sky, and yet there's clear air turbulence that he's trying to bring your way. Amen. That's why in a cockpit, we always make announcements. Stay seated unless you have to go to something like the restroom with your seat belt on. Amen. Low on your lap. So when the enemy tries to attack, you aren't hitting your head on the ceiling. You know, there was a situation a few years ago where a Challenger, where they hit some stuff and people didn't have their seatbelt on, broke their necks as a result of it. They hit some massive turbulence and they were killed as a result. Well, we need to keep our seatbelt on, the belt of truth, so we don't come out of our seat and we don't hit our head and get hurt or taken out. Amen? We don't fall into that situation where it looks stable, but there's various winds that are trying to take us out. Schemes of the enemy. Amen? You know, my truth, people say, my truth, that's confusion. It's either true or it's false. We'll get more into that. But let's continue reading Ephesians 4, verse 20. It says, but you have not so learned Christ, if indeed you have heard him and have been taught by him as the truth is in Jesus. We need to understand truth is in him. This is the word of truth. We need to stand on truth. The truth is what sets us free, makes us free in him. Amen. Glory to God. Hallelujah. Stay in truth. Walk in truth. And you will walk in victory. Amen. Well, this is Mike Kennedy with Living in Victory. Remember, for whatever is born of God overcomes the world. And this is the victory that has overcome the world, our faith. 1 John 5:4. Have a blessed day.

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So here is the good news, my friends. The good news. There is, therefore, now no condemnation, no punishment, no curse for all those who are in Christ Jesus. All your fears have been taken away. Instead, hope has been given. Because God, out of His great love, redeemed us on the cross. 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

Psalm 119, 105. It says, "Your word is a lamp unto my feet and a light unto my path." We have God in us, and He is light, and therefore we are the light of the world. This song celebrates that light. We march in the light of God. 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